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0: back in session. It is Nightly with Jaden Tyler, live in the mix with DJ Baby Drew and USA Today. This week, they released their annual top 25 party schools across the country.
1: This is the documentary I want to see.
0: Yes. Penn State might be moving up the list because they just got busted for a massive cocaine operation. They're in at number 9.
1: Oh, they've been about that life.
0: Yes. I'll break down the top 5. University of Wisconsin. Man, they like to drink in Wisconsin. University of Georgia, number 4.
1: Oh, my God. My sister went to UGA, and I was terrified that whole four-year period because every time I look at her Snapchat story, I felt like I need to drive down there and snatch her up immediately. They go too hard, but go Dogs.
0: Florida State University, number 3. Number 2, Roll Tide, the University of Alabama.
1: Man, Bama fans so cocky.
0: And the number 1 party school of 2026, Tulane University.
1: Never been to Tulane, don't even know where that is.
0: You're about to learn today, Jade. Tulane is inside New Orleans, so that's...
1: Ooh.
0: Between class, they're going to Bourbon Street and drinking some Hurricanes.
1: Put a hand grenade in my right hand right now and beignets in the other, and it's a freaking party. Let's go.
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15: If I had gotten tatted up the way I wanted to when I was 15, 16, telling my dad, you just wait until my birthday, I would have so many regrets. I wanted pew-pews tatted on my hip bones. I wanted nautical stars all over my body. Can you imagine? I mean, it's funny, like every generation has these tattoos that kind of like define the trends of that time. And I'm starting to see some come back, actually.
16: Yeah, the tramp stamp apparently is coming back in 2026.
15: Yes, when Ice Spice was coming up and she got her big Y2K tat on her back, I was like, wow, that's a throwback. But it's kind of cute. Who even came up with the name tramp stamp?
16: Well, you know, put a target on your back, if you know what I mean. Alyssa Liu, the U.S. women's figure skater, also is rocking at. But Gen Z, they're not calling it tramp stamps anymore. They're calling it cake toppers.
15: Cake topper is just hilarious. Y'all are so unserious. What kind of girl do you picture with a cake topper?
16: Chug a 40-ounce.

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0: It's DJ Baby Drew.
1: Let's go to the beach, each, let's go get a wave. They say what they gonna say. Have a drink, clink, found a Bud Light. Bad bitches like me, it's hard to come by. The Patron, oh, let's go get it down. The sound, oh, yes, I'm in the zone. Is it two, three, leave a good tip. I'ma blow all of my money and don't give two shit.

0: It's Nightly with Jade and Tyler. DJ Baby Drew is closing out the mix right now on this Friday night, but the weekend dates are just getting started.
1: And some of y'all won't even make it to the check.
0: Ooh.

0: dog rather than being out there on them streets.
1: Sometimes it's the fact that we've gotten all gussied up to go meet this stranger. The vibes get weird and it's like, ugh, I shouldn't even be here right now. So hopefully you don't find yourself in that situation, but go ahead and text your friends in the group chat. Make up a code word if you need to get saved.
0: Pancake. Have you ever left a date early, Jade?
1: I have not, but there's some that I should have walked out. I think I was just too stunned to move. Have you had to leave a date early?
0: I've definitely called for the check early, like one drink in. Yes.
1: One drink in is crazy.
0: Thank you, DJ Baby Drew. Another excellent mix kicking off our weekend, and we're not stopping here. We got more tea, more drama, more fun, more music coming up next.
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2: Tyler, some of the things that we're seeing in these classrooms, the teachers are creative this generation.
3: Yeah, I feel like we just had like one rule, like shut up unless the teacher's talking to you.
2: I miss the days like of having a teacher that would really deck it out, though, really go in her bag. You spend her own $1,000 to deck out the classroom. But when I saw this, I was like, I don't know.
3: Yeah, this went viral on TikTok with millions of views. There's a teacher in Houston. She's conducting an interesting social experiment. Students can choose.

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0: You know, it's Friday night. The drinks are flowing. And I can tell you this. And I'm going to feel for my girl when we live together. Because when I drink, when I have a cocktail on the weekend, I snore so loud.
1: It's funny that our partners are the only ones who tell us that we snore. Because most of the time you're like, I'm not a snorer. It's not until somebody else tells you. I get the same way when I'm super duper tired. And I told you, I get real weird in my sleep. Like, I'm saying awful things that I don't even say when I'm awake. It's scary.
0: Well, we know, like, the soft tissue in the back of your mouth plays a role in snoring. Researchers say the noise is mostly created when that tissue flaps back and forth as you breathe, almost like it's a musical instrument.
1: Interesting.
0: Would you want to know a solution?
1: Yeah, what is the solution? Because I feel like also when people lose a lot of weight, they stop snoring.
0: They say if you want to kind of stop it, you make that soft tissue a little stiffer so it can't flap around as much. But my question is, how the heck are we supposed to do that?
1: When you're asleep.

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0: on
1: Nightly with Jade and Tyler.
0: I hate to say this, Tyler, but I've got to know if it's the same for the fellas. I think the ladies can agree here. Anytime you've gone through a breakup, we'll say teens and 20s, if he had a big guy friend group, there's always that one who tries to throw a little pass at you. And it's like, you dirty MF. You were thinking this the whole time I was with your friend?
2: Breaking bro code for sure. The BuzzFeed community, they're chiming in on this. One poster said, I was with a guy for a few months in high school. He was my everything because of some family stuff. He broke up with me, but we were still talking. My best friend tried to help and ended up stealing him from me. He ended up cheating on her with me. And in the end, I got him. We've been married for 14 years. So she stole him and I stole him back.
0: Wow. Well, damn, sis. Yeah, I guess you still won in the end, but that's wild.
2: This poster said he was the perfect husband provider and never seemed to look at another woman. Then the truth came out. His downfall was sleeping with my 20-year-old niece, and my sister caught him. Well, now he's an ex.
0: Tyler, this is nuts. I have a story, and I think it'll top a friend going for your partner. There was a girl I went to high school with, and when we were freshmen, we were all on varsity cheering, and she caught the eye of this really cute guy. He was a senior. Now, she gave him everything, if you get where I'm going with that. He is now currently married to her older sister. And I always wonder today, like, how is it now that the older sister and her ex-boyfriend have kids? Like, what do you say when your children grow up and you're like, oh, yeah, I slept with your uncle first? It's just weird.
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1: Are you eating Smarties?
2: No, I'm eating Tums. I had some Taco Bell without the lettuce, of course. But, you know, I'm old. It's hitting. The Taco Bell be hitting. You know how people are ripping, you know, baseball packs and Pokemon packs?
1: Yep.
2: I'm ripping Tum packs.
1: I don't know what kind of weekend we're going to be having, but I can tell it's going to be comfortable. Friday night is officially ours. The weekend starts right now. Turn us up and leave the serious version of you somewhere in the work week. Tyler, what are we getting into tonight?
2: You know, men are going to sleep dreaming about flying and getting promoted, while women are waking up furious because their man cheated in a dream he wasn't even invited to.
1: Oh, you know we're getting into this next on Nightly with Jade and Tyler.

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1: I know is the recurring nightmare dream I have is I'm in a plane and it crashes. I've had probably hundreds of dreams about that, and I'm not sure. Maybe somebody can tell me exactly what that means. I don't think I'm going to die in a plane crash, but it's pretty terrifying.
2: Wait, that would scare the F out of me.
1: But I looked more into this, and I saw a study. Women have more nightmares than men, and the most common dream for females is about their partner cheating on them.
2: Ooh, that's a funny one. I actually haven't had that probably in a while, because it's funny, you wake up, you have a terrible attitude the next day, and they're like, yo, it wasn't me. It was my hologram in your brain. But I do have a lot of nightmares and night terrors, sometimes even waking up sweating. Tyler, I told you that my man's favorite hobby these days is to voice record me and play them for me or send them to my family group chat in the morning while I'm talking about killing people in my sleep. I'm alarmed by myself.
1: Yeah, you're like a little demon.
2: Little sleep demon.
1: Other nightmares women have: teeth falling out, being chased, seeing spiders. Meanwhile, men are dreaming about flying, meeting a beautiful stranger, or finding money.
2: That's hilarious. Even in our dreams, men are gonna men.
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0: Shout out to you for getting that late night pump in and, you know, getting all those weak demons out. It's Nightly with Jade and Tyler. And Jade, there is a gym in Oklahoma City. Its owner says it opened up the gym for men only. And the reason being is so men could avoid lust and temptation while exercising.
1: I don't know why that being the statement and the why scares me more than anything. So now we've got a gym of predators. I'm just kidding. I know it's not that serious, but kind of freaky. I mean, would you go to an all men's gym? Do you feel like women and their outfits and their parlaying and recording of fitness vlog videos and daily reels is a distraction? Like, would you feel more comfortable, or would you rather it be a kind of co-ed situation just because it's nice to see different kinds of people?
0: Now, see, I wouldn't do the staring, but I will. I don't even think that's a hot take. Y'all ladies at the gym, do be wearing some skimpy clothes, and that's fine. Yeah, that's why the men have our own

0: I was talking to the cutest lady the other day, and I was wondering why her daughter was out with her, you know, grabbing lunch in the middle of the weekday. And she was like, oh, yeah, it's her sixth birthday. We're playing hooky. I'm like, not you getting her started young with the excuses. She's in kindergarten already playing hooky. Did the school year not just begin? I was never allowed to do that growing up.
1: No, either was I. And I had a streak going for a minute. It was 4 years at this job. I didn't use one sick day. 4 years. And then I told you, Jay, it was last month I got sick, really sick. And I was like, I got to break the streak. I couldn't do the show. I just couldn't.
0: I feel you, because this job doesn't stop, y'all. The clock doesn't stop, so neither do we. We've pushed through all types of things, even probably a little COVID, which is horrible to say, but it's true.
1: And we're lucky enough because this is fun. So, yes. You know, if I just got a little sniffles, I'm not going to be like, yeah, I need to take a day. I'm like, get to work. But half the country, there was a poll that I saw, 54% of people admitted that they have faked sick and played hooky.
0: You know what, Ty? I'm going to one-up that. Not only is that crazy, because I feel like you can't do anything that day. You can't post on your story. You can't do anything that shows you might have been well. My sister's freaking coworker told her, you know, on some low-key, like, don't tell anybody type of thing. He said he got out of some work. And when my sister said, are you okay? I heard you were sick. He said, actually, I lied and said that one of my parents passed away. Tyler, is it ever that serious? And now you got to hold that as long as you work for the company.
1: That's a little morbid.
0: Yeah.
1: Not that serious.

0: playing it. Come over the ride. If it's trending, they're talking about it. On
1: Nightly with Jade and Tyler.
2: Tyler, am I right in saying that Gen X is the baby boomer generation?
3: Yeah, I'd say so.
2: You know that that's the biggest generation, like the biggest generation, period. And they're still the biggest, which is insane because I don't know why. Maybe we're biased. We're millennials, so we think that we run it. We're wrong on that. Gen X is still running things around here.
3: Yeah, they were getting busy back in the day, if you know what I mean. I saw this. It was kind of funny. A concert promoter posted a video online asking a simple question to Gen X saying, help me out here. What's it going to take to get you guys going to concerts again? And here's what some of the Gen Xers said.
2: Oh, I can't wait for this.
3: Which we've talked about this on the show before. Bring back physical tickets.
2: I'm so for that. I miss that. Yes, it is way easier and I'm way less likely to lose my ticket, but I miss kind of collecting them, you know?
3: So much fun. They said more chairs. Chairs are awesome. We'd go to more concerts if there were more chairs. They also said the purchase of your ticket should come with complimentary readers and some ibuprofen.
2: Oh my God. They want the party pack, but just not the one you're thinking about.
3: Yeah. Cleaner restrooms. No more porta potties. I will tell you, that's one of the concert venue bathrooms are absolutely filthy and disgusting.
2: Yeah. And they also don't lock. I found that out on Monday when I stepped out for a concert. But festivals, Tyler, you got to wear rain boots into those porta potties. Disgusting.
3: And I agree with this, Gen X. Fine the band $1,000 for every minute they're late. And because you know what? Time is precious and we're old.
2: Yeah. You know what? When I'm out on a school night watching a show, I'm like, can we get this thing rolling? I always know to come in later after than whatever's on my ticket. But 2 hours, you're pushing it. And my bedtime.
3: And I'm all for this as well. Look, I'm agreeing with Gen X more than I thought I would. Lock up all the cell phones so none are allowed. People are there to see the band, not the 20,000 amateur photographers trying to post the clip online.
2: Look, I love a little moment to capture something, but I do like that. When any of the comedy shows that I've been to, love that. Everybody was so in tune in the room, and I'm sure artists miss that. And also the fear that they probably feel coming from the stage. Like, sometimes they want to just mess up and go crazy like Post Malone does, get on his knees and start wailing away. He doesn't care if the cameras are out, but I'm sure they feel a lot less pressure.
3: I have one rule. I'm allowed one 10-second, 15-second video, then my phone doesn't come out the rest of the night.
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3: When I tell you I have been waiting for this moment since I woke up and opened my eyes on Monday morning, it is finally the freaking weekend. Welcome to Nightly with Jaden Tyler. If you're headed home from work right now, you just got off of school, maybe you just dropped your new freshman off at college, we're here to keep you company all night long. And it's Friday, so you know we're turning up the heat.
4: 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We got DJ Baby Drew in the mix coming up. Oh, and Jade, I got an update on the Penn State frat bros that were running a cocaine drug ring out of the fraternity, and you will never guess how they got caught.
3: Oh, we need all the deets on that. Coming up next on Nightly with Jaden Tyler. Welcome to the weekend.

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2: Never did we think there would be a fraternity out of Penn State having one of the biggest cocaine operations in the country.
3: Initiation has taken a turn.
2: Yeah, it happened. They got busted. They got arrested.
3: Who was running this again?
2: His nickname was Pablo Pledge Cabar because he was having fraternity members cut up and sell the cocaine. And we found out how this operation failed.
3: I cannot wait for the deep dive Netflix is bringing to our top 10 any day now.
2: Yeah, there had to be a leak in the organization. Like, you think about where cocaine comes from in other countries. Like, those are well-operated machines, so they hardly ever get caught. But these frat bros, they screwed up. Apparently, there was a confidential informant that said a male using the nickname T-Rob is selling large amounts of cocaine from the Delta Fraternity House. T-Rob was accepting payment through a Venmo account using the name Tom Robinson. So that's how they got caught in 2024. They saw the Venmo, and that's where the leak began.
3: You know, when I think of Venmo, people always add little notes when they send money back and forth. You know, a little gas emoji, a little food emoji. Do you think that they used the snowflake?
2: Oh, 100%. One of their, buyers was probably a 19-year-old freshman and put a little snowflake emoji and sent the $25 via Venmo.
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0: Tyler, have you ever thrifted?
1: I love a good thrift store.
0: I do too. There's nothing like finding a golden item in the store that you can't believe somebody hasn't snatched up on truck day. But the older I get, that smell, no matter how many washes, you can't seem to get that used smell out of it.
1: Well, yeah, I got a list here. It's things you would never buy used.
0: Oh, I can think of a few.
1: How about a mattress?
0: Ooh, if I was in dire need, I might have to hit Facebook Marketplace. Thank God I'm not, because I don't want to sleep on somebody else's body oils.
1: A pillow, shoes, a toothbrush. I'm curious about this because I don't know too much about it. Makeup? Would you buy used makeup?
0: Absolutely not. Now, I'm surprised shoes is on that list because I'll wear some good shoes as long as they ain't scuffed up. But makeup? No. Especially if it's for the eyes or the lips. That's asking for an infection.
1: Also, underwear on this list, but I do know, I'm not going to kink shame anybody, there is a
0: community for that.
1: There is definitely an avenue for guys buying women's underwear.
0: I would never buy somebody else's used chonies. I would even buy somebody else's bathing suit. What is something you would never buy used?
1: A used couch. You know, I see those like used couch on the side of the road and I'm like, nope, who knows what's in there, what's been on it. So that's a no for me.
0: Ain't no telling what's gonna happen when we put that black light up.

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0: It's Nightly with Jade and Tyler. And T, if I have to travel even 60 minutes these days, I'm probably going to say no to the plans. I hate driving.
1: I love driving and I love a good road trip. Like, I thrive for it. It's like, I get all the snacks. I get the cooler. I get the Mountain Dew to keep me awake. I got the waters. I got the sunflower seeds, the gummy bears, the chips, the Snickers bar. Trust me, when I say I love a road trip, I love a road trip.
0: Well, you make it sound like a movie. You make it sound like a damn good time. But me, I'm meant for the passenger princess life. You might have been a truck driver in your past life.
1: Next month, we're going to be driving from Kansas City to Chicago. It's about an 8-hour drive. And yes, of course, she's going to be the passenger princess the entire time. And I'm looking forward to it, which leads me to the question, how far would you drive before you would fly? And I put it at 10 hours. Like, anything after 10 hours, that's a way too big of a commitment. Like, you got to fly at that point.
0: Oh my gosh, Tyler, I'm scared. I actually drove once to Texas to perform at South by Southwest. And when I got to like the halfway point, I started getting a really bad panic attack because I was like, there's no going back home at this point. And we used to make that trip all the time to Texas, a good 13-hour drive, and I hated it. I think for me, I cap out at about 3.5 hours.
1: Yeah, that's not too bad. The average, if you're wondering, is 9 hours and 39 minutes before people decide to fly.
0: Yeah, I'm gonna pass on that. Get the tickets. Pull up.

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2: Facebook and Instagram always changing things, always giving us stuff we didn't really want. And I had to look into this. Meta is currently being sued for $1.4 trillion by 29 U.S. states, alleging that the way Facebook and Instagram are operated are hazardous to children's health.
3: I knew you were going to say it was mental health, because the people have been trying to fight, and I don't think they had many grounds. This is kind of like uncharted territory. But now we have years upon years of evidence that, yes, it's absolutely affecting everyone's minds, but especially the young impressionable ones.
2: So they're saying if Meta loses this, it could be the end of the like button. One of the main ways teens get hooked on social media is their addiction to the like count.
3: Mm.
2: The lawsuit wants to end social validation metrics.
3: It's tough because before sponsored ads and influencers, content creators were even a part of the conversation, it was for creating dope media, sharing it, and celebrating that stuff with your community. Now, I think there's so much on the freaking internet that when you do step your pinky out into the pool and you want to post, there's way more anxiety around it. There's a lot more views than likes. And I think that's why a lot of people like Pinterest and Tumblr from back in the day, because it was just about the media and not about the engagement.
2: And the death of the infinite scroll and autoplay, these features are intended to take you down rabbit holes and maximize screen time.
3: Yeah, I do kind of miss the days when you would get to the bottom of Instagram and it was like, you've seen everything there is for this week. That 3-hour rabbit hole is no joke.
0: Nightly with Jaden Tyler.
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3: Did you know that driving under the influence of marijuana is illegal? 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
2: 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Well, they can. If you feel different, you drive different. 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

And this town's lost its faith. 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
6: Have you ever tried to take a screen away from your kid, only to be met with a full-blown meltdown? Well, as a father of three, believe me, I have been there. But here's the thing. It's mostly not their fault. These devices are literally designed to make us crave them. Science journalist Dr. Michaeline Dukleff wrote about this in her new book, Dopamine Kids. She argues that dopamine isn't actually the pleasure chemical we think it is, but instead the chemical of, quote, wanting and desire. So what does that mean? Taking screens away is rarely going to work. Your kid is just going to crave them more. What does work, she says, is in fact replacing the screen with something just as fun. Instead of telling your kids no more videos after dinner, teach them to ride a bike, do some baking, bust out game night, and start small. 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I'm Dr. Sanjay Gupta, helping you live a better life.
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3: Welcome to the Hollywood Five. I'm JC Chavez, and this week we're diving into some childhood celebrity trauma. We found out that Cindy Crawford performed an exorcism on her daughter, Kaya Gerber. Michael Jackson's daughter, she tried an experimental therapy procedure. And the Jonas Brothers are worried about the choices they made for their very first tour. Plus, Michael Strahan has a crazy full circle moment from 9/11 with one of the biggest comedians in the world when they were just a kid. It's all coming up this weekend on the Hollywood Five.
0: Hollywood Five. 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

0: This is the Hollywood Five. I'm JC Chavez. And a couple of weeks ago, Ryan Reynolds showed up at the Avengers Doomsday panel at Comic-Con, and he was dressed as Deadpool. And when the audience was allowed to ask questions, Ryan, a.k.a. Deadpool, asked if he could be in the movie. Now, the joke continued at D23 this past weekend when they played a video of Hugh Jackman being forced to recommend Deadpool be added to the cast.
1: Dude, I don't want to do this.
2: Just do it.
1: I've already done filming. This is silly.
2: Or maybe the next one is called Deadpool and Spider-Man and literally everyone except Wolverine.
1: Hey, Kevin. Hey, D23. Hope you're all having a great time. I just wanted to check in, just totally unprompted, and just wondering if you might need some help.
2: Rounding.
1: Out.
2: The cast.
1: Rounding out the cast?
2: Follow the fucking script.
1: Okay. So, anyway, if you guys need some help rounding out the cast, I'd love to join. And I don't know, I might be able to convince Ryan to appear in Avengers Doomsday, but no pressure. I hate you so much, man.
3: I know, me too.
0: You know, I have to assume that Hugh is in Doomsday because a lot of his X-Men co-stars are. And Deadpool is a real mystery, though, because there are so many cast members. There's already 28 superheroes confirmed for this movie alone, and I don't even think I can name 28 superheroes altogether.

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Oh my, my, oh my, my love, I take one look at you, you're taking me out.

0: This is the Hollywood Five. I'm JC Chavez. Here with me now is a man that entered a contest and won a lifetime supply of Jelly Belly jelly beans. He ate them all in 7 months, by the way. Here's producer Trey. What's up, Trey?
1: 10 pounds of jelly beans does not equal a lifetime supply. What? It's fine. It's okay. The lawsuit is still pending. So, Post Malone has had a roller coaster of a relationship with Christy Lee. The two of them started dating back in early 2025, a few months after Posty ended things with his former fiance, Jamie Park, who is the mother of his four-year-old daughter. And that daughter, we don't know her name yet. There's only speculation online. But TMZ is reporting that Posty and Christy, who broke up last summer, have figured things out, gotten back together at some point in there in the past, and now they are engaged. The Instagram fan page Posty Stinker has photos and videos of Christy's friends flying out to Utah for her surprise engagement. And Christy didn't seem to know. It seemed like a real surprise. So good on Post Malone. And I recommend you go see the video because Post Malone is maybe the drunkest person I have ever seen in my entire lifetime. But congratulations to the couple and congratulations really to Christy for the massive, massive engagement ring.
0: Thank you, Trey. Hollywood Five. Coming up next on the Hollywood Five, one celebrity purposely gave herself multiple seizures. We'll tell you why next.
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0: Jackson.
1: This is the Hollywood Five. I'm JC Chavez. Michael Jackson's daughter Paris was a guest on Jay Shetty's podcast this week, and she was trying to promote her new album. Happiest Day of My Life is the title. Paris said the album cover was inspired by the painful electric shock treatments she received while battling crippling depression. Now, if you haven't seen it, it shows Paris staring at us like she's in terrible pain while a man's hand grips her chin and she holds a bite guard in her mouth. On her head is a device that looks sort of like headphones wrapped in a gauze, but that's how her electric shock treatments were actually delivered. It's called electroconvulsive therapy, and they send small electrical currents through your brain, and it triggers a brief controlled seizure. They zap your brain over and over again, and Paris says it was actually more painful than she expected.
2: You go in, you got your hospital gown. They knock you out, strap you down, put a bite guard in your mouth, electrocute you. It helps with the neuroplasticity in your brain.
3: Is it painful? You're not feeling anything?
2: The first couple times it is, because they're still figuring out how much, you know, Tylenol or Toradol to give you afterwards.
4: The first time I woke up, and it was the most sharp pain I'd ever experienced in the side of my head. Like, it was...
3: And what is that pain? What do they tell you that is?
4: Well, I mean, it's soreness from getting electrocuted.
1: I'll personally stick to touching a 9-volt battery with my tongue. Thank you very much.
0: Hollywood Five.
1: Coming up next on the Hollywood Five, we got movie reviews from our film critic, Gray Drake. 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

0: This is the Hollywood Five. I'm JC Chavez. Joining us on the phone right now is Gray Drake from CBR Presents. She's our official movie critic here at the Hollywood Five. And I know she loves a horror movie when it's done correctly. So what'd you think of Insidious out Insidious? So what'd you think of Insidious out of the further, Gray?
1: This is the biggest amount of creepy Insidious further ghosts that we have ever seen. Now, normally, there's only a couple in the whole movie, but now we have a lot of them, and the reason is that we're following a new character. Her name is Gemma. She had a troubled childhood. Her mother was very unwell, and she now lives in that same house with her daughter, and she started to notice that she is also not feeling so great. So she's obviously very worried, and when she's a dental hygienist. And this is an important detail because people who are scared of the dentist should stay far away from this film.
0: Then on the other side of things, we got Spa Weekend with Leslie Mann and Anna Faris. What do we need to know about this one, Gray?
1: A movie for all of our tired and unappreciated but overall sensational mothers. So these wonderful women are in a movie where there is literally not a plot point that you haven't seen coming a mile away. All you need to know is that these four friends are at a spa. They are tired. They are full of rage. Someone is going to hand them a glass of champagne. And yes, there is a sexy yoga instructor. That's it. This movie is genetically engineered to please women who are all feeling a little ragged. So needless to say, I related very hard to this, even though I'm not a parent. It did make me laugh. I don't think it's anything special, but your plan to like grab the ladies, that's the perfect plan for this film.
0: Thank you, Gray. Hollywood Five. Coming up next on the Hollywood Five, one Netflix star had to change apartments while living in Spain because the police thought she was a prostitute. Hear the full story next.
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0: This is the Hollywood Five. I'm JC Chavez. Madeline Klein from Outer Banks was living in Spain while she filmed an upcoming movie. It's called Day Drinker. Police officers would actually show up to her door all the time, and she actually did not understand why until an other actress explained it to her.
1: Well, I was talking with Penelope Cruz, and she was asking me how I liked living in Madrid, and I was like, yeah, I love it so much, but I have to move out of my apartment because the police keep showing up, and I'm really scared, and they keep talking to me in Spanish, and I'm trying to translate, but I don't know how, but they keep taking my passport and my information, and I'm scared because I'm like, what have I done wrong? And then Penelope was like, what's crazy? Like, where are you living? And I was like, I'm living in Salamanca. And she's like, that's my old neighborhood. She was like, what street are you on? And I said, the street. And then she said, what building number? And I told her, and she was like, is it the yellow building down like an alleyway through a gate? And I said, yes. And she said, that's my first apartment building. And she's like, and my neighbor, my old neighbor, called me and told me that they had like, they had tracked some like local, like some like crime ring, like in Salamanca. They were coming to my apartment directly. And I found out later that it was like some like sex ring.
2: And they thought you were the leader.
1: And they thought it was me leading it.
2: Right.
1: They thought I was the madam of it.
0: Yeah, you can easily see how Madeline would be confused. They don't normally teach you the word hooker in high school Spanish, you know?
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3: We're back on the Hollywood 5, and the 2026 MTV Video Music Award nominations are officially out, and the ladies are dominating. Madonna leads with 11 nominations for her Confessions 2 album, including the two big ones, Video of the Year and Artist of the Year. Taylor Swift has a total of 9 nominations, and she faces off against Madonna in those same two big categories. Ariana Grande and Sabrina Carpenter, they're tied with 7 nominations. And then with 5 nominations, we got Zara Larsson, Pink Panthers, and finally, some testosterone in the house, Bruno Mars. History could be made this year, by the way. At 30 wins, Taylor is currently tied with Beyonce for the most VMA wins ever. All she needs is one moon person to have that record all to herself.
4: Hollywood 5.
3: Coming up next on the Hollywood 5, Michael Strahan. He has a crazy story about what happened to him immediately after 9/11. And it actually turned into a full circle moment with one of the biggest comedians in the world.
0: All your favorites, all the time.
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0: like a bro. Treat you like a friend. Respect you like a lover.
1: This is The Hollywood Five. I'm J.C. Chavez. Michael Strahan produced a documentary about 9/11 for the 25th anniversary. It's called United We Stand. Michael was on The Tonight Show to promote the documentary, and he shared an interesting full circle moment with a pretty big celebrity before they were famous.
2: Pete Davidson
3: was a very funny comedian. Tragically, his father was
2: passed away during 9/11. His father was a firefighter. And I was doing an interview for GMA with Ariana Grande. And that they were engaged at the time. And she kept saying to me, when we're done, I want you to meet my guy, Pete. My guy, Pete. And I'm like, I know who he is. Yes, I'll meet him.
3: Yeah.
2: No big, you know, when we're done. Well, he comes into the room. She introduces me. And he says, hey, and I'm Pete. I'm like, of course, I know you. I'm Michael. Nice to meet you. He goes, you remember the first game you had back at Giant Stadium after 9/11? And I was like, yeah. He goes, you guys had kids come out there with you on the field. You were holding hands, had kids on your shoulders and everything. And I'm like, absolutely. He goes, I was one of those kids. And I'm like, wow. Oh, my goodness. That's amazing. He goes, no, I was the kid on your shoulder.
1: And by the way, Michael says they are pretty good friends now, which is nice that they can find the tiniest silver lining in such a horrific tragedy. Hollywood Five. Coming up next on The Hollywood Five, Tom Holland uses Spidey sense when he got his new Spider-Man contract. Hear how much money he's making off the new movie next.
4: Number one.
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0: I'm JC Chavez. This is the Hollywood Five. And joining me now is a woman who asked for points on the back end instead of a salary when she was asked to be on this show. And I'm pretty sure she's regretting that decision. And that is Anna Szabo.
1: Oh, 100%.
0: Sorry, yes, Anna. You chose this.
1: Should have learned from Tom Holland because he is set for life thanks to Spider-Man. When it's all said and done, he will likely have banked more than $100 million just for the latest Spider-Man Brand New Day. So Tom's salary alone was $20 million, and he gets a percentage of the profits. And since the movie has already made $2 billion, that's going to be in the $100 million range.
0: Wow.
1: And it's quite a raise, actually, because Tom only made $250,000 for his first appearance as Spider-Man in Captain America Civil War.
0: But that was like a cameo, so that's pretty good salary for a little cameo.
1: Yeah. Then he doubled that and made $500,000 for Spider-Man Homecoming, then $4 million for Spider-Man Far From Home, and then $10 million for Spider-Man No Way Home. So some people are calling Tom Holland the new Robert Downey Jr., and he definitely seems to have followed in that same path. So Robert Downey Jr. made $500,000 for the first Iron Man, then pulled in $50 million for Iron Man 3 5 years later. And Robert Downey Jr. ultimately made $100 million for the last two Avengers movies, Infinity War and Endgame. But there's no word yet on how much he'll be making for the next two Avengers movies where he's playing Dr. Doom.
0: By the way, I saw a picture recently of Robert Downey Jr. at the beach. And I don't know how current this picture is, but the dude is ripped. He was in crazy shape. Probably for Dr. Doom.
1: Yeah, that makes sense. Hollywood
0: Five. Coming up next on the Hollywood Five, the Jonas Brothers are going out on tour, and they are bringing nostalgia with them. But they are a little worried about how their past decisions might ruin their show. We got the details for you next.
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1: They're going to expand from three New York City shows to a full-blown 45-city tour. Franklin Jonas and Will Ferrell's son, Magnus Ferrell, they're included on the list of special guests, and they're going to be popping up all over the country. Nick, Kevin, and Joe decided to recreate their looks from the original Burning Up tour, and they're actually glad their fashion styles have evolved and changed.
2: We literally just finished our fittings.
3: Yeah.
2: Going back and recreating the old look. So
3: they're fire.
2: We are.
3: How'd you feel?
2: I realized that for some reason, at 15, 16, however old I was, my aesthetic was that of an eccentric corporate robot. I think I wanted to be perceived as sort of older and more mature, and so I wore suits with blue Oxford shirts and a Burberry tie on stage as a rock star.
4: What about you? What are you wearing? The same thing. I wore it. The gray vest, the blue Henley, the gray pants.
2: Your outfit was pretty cool back then.
4: Mine's a lime green, neon green V-neck cutoff shirt. As one does.
2: Iconic Burning Up shirt.
4: Burning Up shirt.
3: Are we going to go side part and straighten hair? Are we giving him the full
4: you
3: look?
4: You can do whatever the hell you want.
3: Yeah, well, I
4: will not be doing that.
1: I vote that they bring back the pop collar from the early 2000s because I didn't have enough money for one back then, but I saved enough for one now.
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0: We're back on the Hollywood Five. Joining me right now is our buddy producer Trey, who claims to have a bombshell story that is late breaking news. What's going on, Trey?
1: Oh, yeah. Okay. So here it is. So in a shocking move, People Magazine says that 6 years after stepping down from their royal duties and fleeing London, Prince Harry and Meghan Markle are moving back to the UK. They will still keep their Montecito home, and then they have a vacation home in Portugal that they can run away to if they need to, but their new home will be based in Britain. For security reasons, they're not going to say where, but People says they're moving into a private, non-royal home this month. They're moving quick because they need to get over there before 7-year-old Prince Archie and 5-year-old Princess Lilibet start school. So King Charles reportedly was told about the plan last Sunday, and sources say he welcomes the opportunity to see more of his family privately. And, you know, they haven't been on good terms. In fact, just a couple of weeks ago, they brought the kids to see their royal family, Grandpa King, for the first time in over 4 years. But what's interesting is that Harry's brother, Prince William, doesn't seem very welcoming. He and Kate seem to have cut off all contact with Harry and Meghan after he revealed so many personal details with his memoir, Spare. And that is what we have from our report on Thursday.
0: Yeah, Trey, I think we're going to need to work on your definition of late breaking news, but thank you. Hollywood Five. Coming up next on the Hollywood Five, a high-profile model gave her daughter an Australian exorcism and made her keep a bottle of holy water. Hear the full story next.
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0: This is the Hollywood Five. I'm JC Chavez. Supermodel Cindy Crawford has a daughter that looks almost exactly like her, and her name is Kaia Gerber. Kaia has already made a name for herself in the acting world, and she's now starring in a new Ryan Murphy show called The Shards. Now, she was on an Australian podcast called The Mitch Churi Chat Show, and she told a wild story about how her supermodel mom and baby food dad tried to protect her from supernatural things.
1: My mom gave me holy water to go to set with because she was like, I don't want you to get possessed. I was told I was possessed as a child.
2: You're like, you know, it's TV, right?
1: I just was possessed. I was haunted my whole life.
2: The for real thing with the other.
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3: Did you have an exorcism?
1: I actually did. They played a didgeridoo all over me. That's how they did the exorcism.
3: Okay.
0: I honestly thought that story was clickbait, but how am I supposed to resist clicking on an article with the headline, Gerber Baby Gets Australian Exorcism? You know, it's impossible not to click on that. And that is your Hollywood Five. I'm on Instagram at JSI5 and TikTok as well at JSI Chavez. We'll see you next week for the five biggest stories in Hollywood on The Hollywood Five.
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1: Welcome to another Weekends with Me here on Weekends with Rula. I hope you're having an easy weekend so far. And, you know, not too much stress, getting stuff done, whatever you need to do, or relaxing from perhaps your first week back at school or back into the grind of the school year and all the normal things that happen for about, what, 8 months of your school year? Yeah, yeah. How are those lunches coming? You know, I made my resolution for the new school year to always make lunch. So far, I am on it. I'm so excited to say I have not faltered one day. My new school year resolution was make the kids lunches so they don't buy lunch at school. So far, we're good. I've gone through about, I don't know, $75 worth of turkey, sliced turkey. But, you know, hey, we're making it happen. I'm pretty proud of myself. I'm going to give myself a little pat on the back. And let's have some fun. We have a couple hours together, so let's get it going. It's Weekends with

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1: All right, so I have a question for my party cruisers. And I mean party cruisers. I don't mean just regular cruises like the ever so wonderful Disney cruises and all that. I'm talking about the party cruises where you know it's just a bunch of people who are going to hit that pool every day with a cocktail for hours and hours and hours. And that is like the thing to do. There was some show on earlier in the week and it was on mute because, you know, TV's my roommate. I just have it on in the background when I'm home. They were showing like a time lapse of some cruise liner in the pool at some point. I don't think you could see any part of the water. It was just a giant bowl of people. And I'm like, so is that what you're seeking out, party cruisers, when you are booking these vacations? Like, you want that pool to be full of people where you can barely have a spot in the water. You're just in the water for refreshment and cocktail refills because that is your vibe. Because I feel like there are people that seek that kind of a cruise out where others would run from that kind of cruise. Like, they don't want one that's that crowded. You tell me, party cruisers, 1-855-55-RULA. And what's the best one you've been on that was the most fun? And did you get sick? I feel like there's a lot of germs running around there. You may have caught a little cold being that close to all those people for so long in the water. It's Weekends with Rula.

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1: Look, I know we are smack dab in the middle of August, pretty much. You know, a little closer to September than we are to July. But I have to tell you that I found a pumpkin bonfire candle in my cabinet the other day. And it smelled magical. I lit it because I was like, ooh, pumpkin bonfire. I could go for that right now. And I loved it. And I can't wait for the pumpkins. They're already out. I mean, they've already started flipping from summer stuff. All that's on sale now in the grocery stores and the craft stores, all the way to Halloween, pumpkins, and some have Christmas. But gosh, that pumpkin bonfire candle just reminded me of how ready I am for fall. I just love all the fall things. Yes, I do love it. So I can't wait for snuggle time. Honestly, if I really want to do it with my husband. But I'm just saying, you know, winter snuggle time and like hot cocoa and fireplaces and all the things. It's coming. It's coming. Winter is coming. Light your pumpkin candles and get in the mood. Too soon for you? Sorry, I'm in it right now. It's Weekends with Rula.

0: I'm sure you probably saw in the last, I'm going to say 10, 12 days, a lot of things that may have come through TikTok or Instagram about sorority bid day and sorority rush week and all the balloons, all of these sorority houses across America who go all out. I would love to know from a company that does the balloons, what's the average cost of that? One person on TikTok, I think, had said between $6,000 and $12,000 or something. I mean, it was for real. Chelsea, the LSU house, I don't even know which sorority house that was. But when you want to talk about bringing the beads to life via balloons, impressive. It was really something else. I'm just so curious. If you're an event planner, hey, you can reach out to me, tag me. I want to see your stuff at Radio Rula on Instagram and tell me what that costs, because my guesses are all kinds of wrong. It's Weekends with Rula.
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2: What's your biggest battle of the day? Okay, so let's say you have a house full of family. It's your kids and your mate. Is the biggest battle of your day trying to get out the door in the morning? Is it waking up the family? Like, come on, let's everybody get started for the day. Is it getting people to go to bed? Is it what's for dinner? Well, I'm going to throw that one out. That's an everyday battle, no matter if you have kids or not. Like, what is your biggest daily battle in your household? So 1-855-55-ROULA. Because of the nature of my job, I don't really feel like I have a morning battle, but I definitely have a dinner and a bedtime battle because I will call the kids to the kitchen and it's like silence. And I'm like, guys, do you know that I bought a megaphone for this? Yes, I did. On Amazon. And my kids even got me one, I think, for Mother's Day or something. We have two because they're so useful. It doesn't matter how small your house is, how big your house is. Save your vocal cords, moms. Get that megaphone and it really gets their attention. You know, I yell in that thing a couple times, like, why? What are you saying? Why? They're just like, come downstairs. Come downstairs. Can you please take the trash out? Can you please do this? And all these little chores. So, and maybe my biggest battle is the kids not coming when I call the first time. I have to call them like 3 times. Even with a megaphone. I'm just so curious to know, what's the biggest battle in your household? It's Weekends with Rula.
3: They say the holy water's watered down, and this town's lost its faith. Our colors will fade eventually. So if our time is running out, day after day, we'll make the mundane a masterpiece. Oh my, my, oh my, my love. I take one look at you, you're taking me out.

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1: 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Well, let me tell you, if you want to tag along on Instagram, you hit me up at Radio Rula. You can send me a DM. 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It doesn't be brutal. 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So 1-855-55-RULA is the hotline. 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I'll be right back on Weekends with Rula.

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1: I think a lot of people are confused on whether it became an actual law that we're not going to fall back this year. You know, in the fall, we fall back an hour. In the spring, we spring forward an hour. And it totally messes with our sleep system, the circadian rhythm. When I had toddlers, oh man, that messed them up. Because then they're like, wait, it's daytime outside. What are we doing? Actually, when they were like 5 and 6, wait, why are we going to bed? It's still daytime outside. But they were exhausted. They just didn't know why they were exhausted. It's a mess. It could be a real mess. But just to make it clear, if you were hoping we're going to ditch daylight saving time this year, that's not happening. We are still going to turn our clocks back 1 hour on Sunday, November 1st, unless the government acts before then. The House already passed that bill to not have to change the clocks, but the Senate doesn't return from recess until September 14th, and it's still unclear whether there are enough votes to get that passed. So unless Congress moves quickly, you're still going to get an extra hour of sleep on November 1st. But you will also be dealing with those earlier winter sunsets, which I'm not mad about. I'm fine. Christmas lights look nicer earlier in the night when the sun has gone down earlier. It's all good. Let's see what happens. Am I right? I mean, I'm putting those Christmas lights on my house early in November. And I don't usually turn them on until I feel like, I don't think the neighborhood would be mad about this if I turn these on. 1 year I turned them on Halloween night and just left them on until January the 6th because that's Epiphany. Okay, let's go. Daylight savings. I'll go back 1 hour so I can have Christmas light fun sooner. It's Weekends with Rula.

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1: Okay, I read something not too long ago that I feel like has some merit that I should share to see what you think about it when it comes to traveling in the TSA line. So we all know there are so many different rules to the TSA line. If you are TSA pre-check, you have been actually checked out by the government. So you get in a line that seems to be a bit faster because not everybody is TSA pre-check and you don't take your shoes off and you don't do everything that the regular TSA line has to do. But somebody made a point that if liquids are such a big deal and such a threat to our safety, why do they just go straight in the trash right next to the agents and then you just walk through and go to your gate? Let's think about that. They think the liquid is dangerous enough to do something terrible to the plane and everybody on it, yet not dangerous enough to not want to have it right next to you in the trash and then go send it to the landfill. I have to say, that was some deep thought that then I was locked in on. I was like, truth, if the liquid is suspect and maybe flammable or explosive, why would you want it right next to you in the trash can? Why don't they have like a special receptacle that they take everything out to, like in some big field, and dispose of it there just in case something explodes? I don't know. Ever since I heard it, I can't unhear it. Right? What do you think? 1-855-55-RULA. It's R-O-U-L-A. It's Weekends with Rula. Let me hear from you.

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1: All right, college parents, how you feeling? Let me do a little well check on you guys. Are you okay? Are you good? So how long has it been since you moved in your college kid? For some people, it's been over a week. For others, maybe you're driving back right now from dropping them off. And here you are with me. Well, come a little closer. Let me give you a little hug. I'm going to give you a little tight squeeze. Extra squeeze of comfort. I'm sorry your mama and daddy hearts are sad. Your little birdies were flying out of the nest. I feel like a lot of parents were having some real hard times these last days. And they're probably just going to be bad for a hot minute, depending on how many kids you have left at home. Or is that your last one or your only that moved out? And you're like, wow, it's for real now, right? Yeah. I hope your kids text you, because you know you want their text more than they want yours, unfortunately. I mean, I just have teenagers, and they're like, oh, what? I guess it doesn't stop until it does. And then you're begging them for some communication. Just at least any proof of life. Just snap me one time. I just need some proof of life. So college kids, if you're listening to Aunt Rula talk about your mom and dad's and their broken hearts that you don't realize have broken when they dropped you off, do them a favor and throw them even just a heart emoji or love you. You're really going to make their day, and they want to make sure you're okay. Have a great year. I'll be back. It's Weekends with Rula. Uh-huh.

have college move-in on the brain, since we just talked about it not too long ago, I want to know from parents who have already done this, what is the very best thing that you used for college move-in that you didn't know was going to be so clutch? There are a lot of parents who haven't gotten to that part of life yet, and it'd be nice to know. Kind of like when moms are going into the hospital to have their babies, the things that you want to pack in your hospital overnight bag. After I had my kids, then I really wanted to share the information because you don't know until you know. By the way, that's your own pillow, a pair of waterproof flip-flops, and something that looks cuter than just the regular hospital robe after you've given birth and want to take a picture before you leave with your baby. There's a website that I went to when I had my kids. It was called Gownies, G-O-W-N-I-E-S. I don't even know if it still exists because I haven't checked. But they were really cute prints, pink or blue, that you could wear, like, you know, the night of or the next day and take cute pictures in your hospital bed with your newborn. And it's still functional for the nurses, has the snaps all in the right places, but it looks really cute. So there's my three things for new mamas. But parents of college kids, what is that one item or the thing you didn't realize was going to come in so clutch on college move-in day? I'm all ears. 1-855-55-ROULA. That's R-O-U-L-A. And I'll be right back, right here on Weekends with Rula. I'm sorry.

I need you to sit up straight right now and fix your tech neck. I think you want, you know what I'm talking about. Even if you're just in the car, you're probably slouching. Fix your posture. You know why I'm saying that? Because our moms were right when they said sit up straight. It makes you look good. It makes you more awake, more attentive. It probably makes you feel better. It does for me. Every time I do it, I like feel like I'm popping my shoulder blade or something because you don't realize you'll lean into a slouch. And it turns out sitting upright actually makes people feel more positive. And you will perform better on tasks than when you're slouching. When you're sitting upright, like, why am I rolling my shoulders back right now? Yeah, I am. People report feeling a greater sense of pride, which is usually a sign of a positive mood. Isn't that great? That's from the British Journal of Psychology. I have to agree with them, but then I find myself in this lounge. I'm like, sit up straight, sit up straight. And especially with your kids in the car looking at their phones or devices or on the couch, I'm always saying, blink your eyes, and fix your necks, fix your necks. You don't want tech neck. You're going to get all messed up back there. All right. Shoulder. I'll be right back. It's Weekends with Rula.

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1: All right, I think we all know by now that Ella Langley's song, Choosin' Texas, has taken on a life of its own. It has been on the charts for 18 weeks at number one. It's about to tie Old Town Road for 19 weeks at number one. And the longest running song is Mariah Carey's All I Want for Christmas Is You at that spot. Okay. Well, besides that, it was on the charts non-consecutively for 10 weeks. So for 28 weeks total, Ella Langley's Choosin' Texas has been in our world. And then you may have seen some Instagram shorts or TikTok videos about the Ella fellas. The guys are like, oh my God, this has been on for so long. This song is dumb. It's burned out. And they start singing it. It's kind of a joke. All right. Well, now there's a new reason to like that song. It turns out that the American Heart Association recently caught up with her and they taught her crew, her team on tour, how to perform hands-only CPR. And in case you didn't realize, Choosin' Texas is the perfect tempo to do CPR to. It has 112 beats per minute. The American Heart Association recommends performing chest compressions at a rate of 100 to 120 per minute. So you can listen to Choosin' Texas and save someone's life. What a fun fact for Ella Langley. It's Weekends with Rula. I could be-

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1: Are you good at something that you don't really talk about? You certainly can't brag about it because it's like an odd something to be good at. I'll give you an example. For some reason, when somebody tells me their name, I automatically will visualize that name and I will spell it correctly. Is your name Kelsey and you spell it K-E-L-S-E-Y? I got that right. Or is your name Kaylee and you spell it K-A-E-L-I-E? Or do you spell it K-A-Y-L-E-I-G-H? For whatever reason, however you spell it, that's how I guessed it. Something I don't brag about because it's stupid. It makes no sense. But everybody's got something. Everybody's got something. And when you ask that question to your circle of friends, you might have a good chuckle. One person said, I am great at untying tight knots. When I was a kid, I tied extremely tight knots on purpose just so I could untie them. Another person said, I have an ungodly accurate internal clock. If I need to wake up at 6:14 a.m. for a flight, my eyes open at exactly 6:13. Look at that clock. Watch the numbers change. It works without fail no matter how tired I am. Silly things that you're really good at that don't matter to anybody but you. 1-855-55-RULA. Some people are just really good at making to-do lists for the day and then completely ignoring them. I'd say that's the majority of us too, right? It's Weekends with Rula. Oh.

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1: I have a school year New Year's resolution. A new school year resolution. Because as opposed to January, when everyone wants to like reset their lives, I am resetting my school life as a parent. And I am committing myself to make my children's lunches. Like, legit. I do not want them eating from the cafeteria because it is terrible. I mean, the staff is great. They're so sweet. But that quality of food, let's go. Y'all know it's not a number one. So I'm like, okay, I'm doing this. And then I saw this story this week that during the school year, parents will spend 432 hours on meal prep. That is what I'm signing up for. Four hours a week cooking, 2 hours a week packing school lunches, 3 hours grocery shopping, 3 hours meal planning. That's 12 hours spread across 36 weeks of the school year. Wow. Biggest hurdles are finding food your kid will eat, keeping the lunch interesting, and avoiding food waste. What am I in for? I'll take your advice on the best way to do this and what you found works for you and your kids actually eat the food. 1-855-55-RULA. It's Weekends with Rula. Happy school year.

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I want teachers to sound off. 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Leave me a message. 1-855-55-RULA and tell me, what is it that we do as parents that actually makes your job harder? I asked some teachers this early this week. The answers I got back was endorsing bad behavior. Like telling your child, you're allowed to mistreat your faculty at school and I will get your back. You will never be in trouble with me. Endorsing bad behavior is terrible. Another teacher said, can you please read the emails or the texts or the group me's? Please. We spend so much time on that. And then I get emails with questions about what I already wrote in there. And so parents are like, well, maybe if it wasn't four paragraphs long, I could find the answer. But I know you have a lot of information to share. And another person said, please study with your kids. Please check on their homework. Just kind of guide them and make sure they're doing their assignments so that we can keep them all in line. It's too hard to wrangle 35 kids when they're falling behind. It just takes like a couple of nudges from mom or dad and get them on track. So what else you want to add to that? Teachers or administrators, what do parents do that actually make a teacher's job harder? Tell me, and we'll tell America. 1-855-55-RULA here on Weekends with Rula. On a-

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1: All right, now that we're getting back to the school year, you know, all these different schools throughout the summer, the administrations are trying to figure out things that they could do different for the new school year, for efficiency, for safety, and whatnot. The Washington Post said schools around the country are preparing for the year by placing pepper spraying drones around their campuses. Yep. They are meant to protect students from intruders, which is great. And the drones are non-lethal. They can reach the intruder within minutes, and they are equipped with sirens. Now, I do not want to be in that campus the day that that test drone goes upside down wonky cattywampus and just pepper sprays for no reason when they're flying it around to check it, or perhaps pepper sprays the wrong person. But if you think about it, that is the safest way to get to the intruder super fast, if you can navigate that super fast. But I think our instinct would be like, no, I need to run after the intruder and stop the intruder instead of let me run to this remote control and set off the drones. But hey, at least they're trying something. It's Weekends with Rula.

Do you have secret single behavior, ladies and gentlemen? A lot of times the ladies have that. That was actually an episode when the original Sex and the City on HBO was running with Carrie Bradshaw, Sarah Jessica Parker's character, talking about how she stands in her kitchen in her, you know, probably her under things. And I think she was eating like saltine crackers and grape jelly. I remember that episode so well because like, oh yeah, I stand in my kitchen and I eat too. Of course, I'm wearing more clothes. But anyway, secret single behavior. A lot of Gen Z women are sharing what theirs is. One girl said, I pretend like I'm in a YouTube video and I make up funny conversations or I give dramatic commentary while I'm doing just everyday things like I'm cooking or I'm getting ready or I'm sweeping. It's only fun to do it when I'm alone though. I feel like if somebody was with me, they would definitely judge me. Where another girl said, I sit on the floor and I eat olives in the middle of the night, like 2 a.m. You can find me sitting on the floor in front of my fridge eating olives straight out of the jar. I'm stabbing them with a chopstick, usually. Sometimes I'll just go right in with my fingers. Nobody needs to see me like that. That's funny. What's your secret single behavior? Something you do just when you're all alone. And you can even be married and just you're alone in the house and this is what you do. 1-855-55-RULA or tag me at Radio Rula and let me know. It's Weekends with Rula. 45.

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23: Well, that does it for me, my friends. It's time for me to move along. Our time is over, but that's okay. Don't worry. I'll be right back here next weekend, right here on Weekends with Rula. And y'all can always reach out to me on Instagram or tag me. You know, the holidays are coming up. I joked about how I had a pumpkin candle burning the other day. Okay, I'm all good. I am ready for the different kind of festive cocktail recipes and foods that are about to hit our socials. Let's go. We are moving out the summer and bringing in the fall. Whether it feels like that outside or not, or looks like that, it's okay. Because inside your house or your apartment or your townhouse, you can put up as many faux little pumpkins as you want, because Home Goods is full of them and they're at a great price. I know, God, keep me away from the Home Goods. I have a problem. Instead of a gambling addiction, it's a Marshall's addiction. I can't. I want to go in there and return something. It's like Costco. Oh, wow. Look at that, what I found. Okay. I thought I was coming in here to return something, and here I am spending $130. What happened? I know I'm not alone, right? Okay. I'll talk to you next weekend, guys. Have a great weekend. Take care. Bye.

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1: They say the holy water's watered down, and this town's lost its faith. 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
3: 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It's finally Saturday night. Romeo checking in alongside DJ J-Mac. You friends are taking over for the rest of the night. You're picking every single song coming out of your speakers. 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J-Mac is going to give you a fresh For You mix every single hour. You can start getting those requests into what's hot on your For You page this week. Hit us up now as we jump in and kick things off with the biggest song in North America. Olivia Rodrigo has it with Drop Dead.

0: 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We go to Ashland, Oregon. Go ahead, Hadley.
1: 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It would really make my day if you could play The Weeknd. 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

0: me less a man.
1: And all of the trauma I'm trying to bury probably made me who I am. 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

0: 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Zoe's on the phone in Burlington, Vermont, 855-495-7274. What do you got?
1: You know, I just got to say, the music is on point. I love listening to you guys. Thanks for keeping me entertained all day.
0: Love that. 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Ellen Langley is up next inside the 4U Mix. 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

Man, no doubt, one of the most requested songs of the hour so far. That is Shakira, Die, Die, inside your For You mix tonight. It's Romeo here, DJ J-Mac over there. We're going to do it in 4 minutes, playing the most requested song in North America. I know it's not going to be Shakira, but we're seeing tons of requests for Taylor Swift, Dominic Fike, Olivia Rodrigo, Justin Bieber, BTS. 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
4: 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And we see everywhere you've been posting with the hashtag Most Requested Live. Thank you so much. Lots of requests in the first hour tonight for Cat's Eye, Olivia Rodrigo, Dominic Fike, Shakira getting a lot of requests. So is the BTS Army. You can never count out the Swifties either. Nobody had more requests, though, in the first hour than Ariana Grande.
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4: 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Ari getting a ton of requests for Petal already. 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